We are back. That was a throwback. Welcome back, everybody, to Burning Mirror on ShoutingFire.com. And I am your host, Fax Machine. And we were just listening to Mouse. That was by Kala. And then this other one was an OC remix. That's why it's a blast from the past. OC remix number 587, Soul Blazer, Tears for a Moonlit Night. Remember that track very well from back in the day. And that game also was pretty great, Soul Blazer was. It was the game that was part of a series that never quite fully made it over to the US back in the Super Nintendo days. For some reason, we got Soul Blazer, and then we got Illusion of Gaia, but only the UK got the other game in the series, which was Terranigma. And then, this was back in the day when video game licensing was very weird by region, and that's a story for another day, maybe. So, Mischievia is coming up next week, and that coincides with Indigenous Peoples Day weekend. That's kind of a mouthful, but it's always on that weekend, so that the Monday after is a bank holiday, as they say. And so it's, for those who do not know what Mischievia is, what the hell are you talking about, Fax Machine? Mischievia is a regional burn, and, anybody who's been listening to this for more than one episode knows I go to a lot of regional burns, and Mischievia is one of them. Considered to be the North Texas burn, That's how they positioned themselves. Mischievia was a regional burn that previously was unofficial, but their current board has voted to start incorporating into the Burning Man official regional burn rigmarole. I don't actually know what that entails, but the community voted, the board said, okay, we were thinking about doing this, the community made itself heard, and so I guess now it's going to become an official regional burn, whatever that means. As far as I know, official regional burns get listed on the Burning Flipside website and have to more stringently adopt the 10 principles, but there's kind of like a gray area, like regional burns kind of do their own thing. Like there's not really a lot of oversight from Burning Man and Burning Man Project, I should say, the organization that runs Burning Man, the event. So if anybody knows the more in-depth bits and pieces of how that works from that side of it, I would love to have a conversation with you sometime. It doesn't have to be on a microphone. I just don't know. And Mischievia is part of a couple of other burns that are inside of the Texas region that were spun up after Burning Flipside had been in running events for a little bit of time. And there were a few circumstances. I started burning very recently in the last couple of years, and so I don't really know about the full history of things, but there was a group of people who might have gotten kicked out of Flipside. They went and said, well, screw this, we're going to make our own burn, and then they did, and that was Mischievia. Freezer Burn Texas is also in a similar boat. I don't think there were any ejections, but there was a difference in philosophy.
with the leadership there, and there's a lot of overlap in how all of these different Texas regionals operate, in that we all operate on the same Ranger curriculum, for example, and a lot of volunteers at one burn go to volunteer and do the same thing that they do at other burns, maybe in different capacities, though. For a while, I don't know if this is still true or not, but I'm sure it is to some degree or another, people who were in volunteer leadership at one burn, such as Flipside, would go to other burns, and that would be kind of their burn to experiment with other volunteer departments, or just kind of be a participant because other people were running that burn. Somebody who I know, a few people who I know, were interviewed on the Accuracy Third podcast about Mischievia, which was a great episode. I don't remember what the name of it is, though, but if I remember it, I will dig it up, and if you want to find out what that is, other than just looking it up, you can send me an email at hi@burningmirror.com. And then I can send you, if I find out whatever that is, I send you that to you in an email. So Mischievia is a relatively small burn. A lot of the burns that I have been to and throughout this year have been, there's several categories of burns by population size. And, for the most part, there's Burning Man, the Gerlach regional burn, and that has anywhere from 50,000 to 80,000 tickets, which reflects a certain amount of people in the tens of thousands. There's Africa Burn and Love Burn, which have, I think anywhere from 10 to 15,000 people. Africa Burn, I think, is around 12,000 people on average, from what I understand. Same thing with Love Burn. And then there are all of the other burns in the next population step downwards, which is around the, like, 3,500 people and under. And then Mischievia, on its busiest year ever, I think, is probably somewhere closer to 1,600 people. Flipside is at its peak, is probably around 3,000 people. And there are a few other ones that are around the 3,000-ish mark, and then it kind of goes down from there. Freezer Burn, Texas, is around 900 people. It was 900-ish people for 2026. And then a lot of things can cause an event to fluctuate in population size. We live in a economy and society where it's just expensive to go ahead and go to one or more burns. If you have never been in the situation where every dollar truly counts and you have to really think about what you need to sacrifice inside of your life so that you can go ahead and make the ends meet, you have a pretty easy life, my friend. But there's a lot of people who are trying to figure out, well, what can I even spend my money on? Is, do I even have the runway inside of my budget to go to a place like Freezer Burn, like Mischievia, like Burning Man, like Flipside, etc., etc.? And these are considerations where if less people can afford to go to an event, less people go to the event, and that means that less people buy tickets, and that also means that the event may end up shrinking its support infrastructure to reflect that.
Mischievia relocated from its previous land that it was on, which is a place called Armadillo Acres. It's about 3 hours north of Houston, to a place in Tool, Texas, which is near Waco, a place called Llama Land. And that is a Burner, as far as I know, a Burner owned and operated llama ranch. And that is, as far as anybody knows, the new permanent home for Mischievia, as of right now anyway. And there's been some changes in leadership there. So the new incoming leadership managed to secure this land to go ahead and hold Mischievia on. And last year, the population count was pretty low, because it was very uncertain what was going to happen for Mischievia in 2025. Like, was it going to happen? Was it not going to happen? And by the time the announcement had rolled around, a lot of the theme camps and people who have to do sort of longer term planning said, I can't make that. I can't make it because of the distance, because of the timing, because of this, that, or the other thing. So the population, including the volunteer population, was overall less. I think probably closer to like 500 as opposed to that high watermark of around 1600 from that I was mentioning for Mischievia. And so this year, though, we're seeing I have access to anybody has access to look at the volunteer numbers, actually. There's a website that is used for a homegrown website called Tribal Cities that Mischievia uses in order to go ahead and kind of operate their volunteer apparatus, in addition to this is where people get to post events and all of this other fun stuff. And so if I log into Tribal Cities right now in the time that I am recording this, I can see that I am going to be lead on comms for Rangers from Sunday, October 11th, 12 p.m. to Monday, October 12th at 12 p.m. Great. Okay, good to know. So, and I am going to be the acting Ranger lead for that 24-hour time slot. As a visiting Ranger lead from Burning Flipside, that is the kind of my contribution. My role is to have that 24-hour on-call position, so that there's continuous coverage, even if we have volunteer shortages inside of the rest of the workforce. And so if I look, I'm just taking a look right now, I can see that we have a shortage of a lot of stuff, but we have a pretty decent allotment of dirt rangers, which is really nice. Dirt rangers are being the ones who circulate the city and check in on participants. I distinctly remember last year in 2025 where there were multiple times I was the only ranger on shift, and I was at the HQ, and so I could not really go anywhere because you needed to have somebody at HQ at all times. The fact that we had not that many rangers means that overall you can run into some challenges because of the workforce shortage. And there's still gaps. You can see what the capacities are, or at least I can. I don't know if everybody can see how, it's got a visual to show you, okay,
like for lead on comms, the person who's going to fill that role, 5 out of 5 slots are filled because there's the event is 5 days. And then for people who are going to be shift supervisors or duty chiefs, those are not at full capacity, even though they're all considered to be critical shifts. So I can see where the gaps are and be like, well, you know, we have to make some decisions about how we're going to plan and staff appropriately here, because somebody might need to go ahead and fill in those gaps or not. We might have to close the department from time to time if there's nobody who's actually going to be on shift. We always figure it out, you know, in smaller population environments like Mischievia, there's always something we have to figure it out because the population scale, the resource scaling is different compared to Burning Man. Burning Man, there's always going to be rangers at Black Rock City. Always, always. Yeah, they might be, you know, there's like Black Rock City has a ranger population that far exceeds any regional burn. And so, especially during event week, and then during other times of the event, there it just the sizing might scale a little differently, but the amount of ground that can be covered by rangers is a bit more there because there's vehicles, like, and also the scale is a lot larger as well geographically. I was just doing a training for people who needed a refresher, or they were newer new people to the Ranger organization for the region, and so we were talking a lot about the differences between how rangering works inside of the Lone Star region, which includes Texas and Louisiana and maybe Oklahoma, and also what the differences are between that versus how things are, how radio traffic is handled, how different situations are handled in other regions, including Black Rock City. So the Mischievia also is a burn that has it's a different vibe. Every burn is going to have, based on the weather, based on the people who go and the people who run the event, based on the time of year, a lot of different factors, but Mischievia feels distinct and different, even though the volunteer pool might be the same from other events. And I appreciate that. I really enjoy going to Mischievia, and I can't wait to go. Other people who go to the event, they might behave a little differently because they might not be on duty. They might want to experience. They might be in that, you know, Mischievia. Mischief is inside of the name, and so maybe more people are willing to go ahead and do more of that mischief. And the theme for this year is Natural 20. It's the 20th year of Mischievia, I believe, maybe. And it's also, that was the theme that's decided. So people have been taking that and running with it as a sort of fantasy Dungeons and Dragons-y role-playing game type of theme. And last year was Mycelial Dreams, and so there was a lot of mushroom stuff, and the year before that was All in Play was the theme that was decided. And so there's a lot of playfulness, a lot of whimsy that ends up happening as a result of these types of themes, and they're different. For anybody who is interested in the goings-on of the Texas region in greater detail, Flipside had determined its theme
last week, which was Flip Slide the Musical, which is, for some people, it's very groan worthy. For other people, it's very like, oh yeah, that's great. You know, and I think Freezer Burn also decided on its theme as well. I don't know what that theme is. Maybe I can go dig it up real quick. Let's see. The theme is, I don't know yet. If I ever figure it out, I can see it. It's a silly one. Freezer Burn 2027's theme will be Whimsy Maximalist Mayhem. Apparently, whimsy and maximalist are bashed together in a portmanteau. Every burn's going to have a different theme. Every burn's going to have a different interpretations of that theme, and the people who go to Mischievia, that might be their one and only burn that they go to in a year, versus freaks like me who go to as many burns as they can. This year will be, or this Mischievia will be my 15th total burn that I've been to since 2024, which is a lot. And, it's the way that I engage with community. It's the way that I get my volunteering in, and I get to go ahead and engage with people in the ways that I like to engage with them, and explore and expand my creative pursuits of poetry and all of the other stuff that I do. That's just part of my life these days. And so Mischievia is going to be, I hope it's going to be a good time. There is a burn ban as of a couple of days ago, inside of the region. Texas is a very wildfire prone area, and burn bans are pretty common all around Texas. And, but we have just been getting a pretty healthy amount of rain in the past week. So maybe the burn ban might be rescinded. So we'll see. And burn bans can have different stages. They might say no open fires, no, flame effects at all. Only small flame effects, etc. Like anything that would risk a spark basically would be restricted. And then in very, very extreme cases, this depends on the region. They might say no fires at all, including propane, which is highly unusual, but, that can be a really extreme thing. Anything that would project sparks, though, are usually the first things to go during a burn ban. So what does that mean? That means that there might not be an effigy burn. That might be there's no temple burn. And I believe Mischievia may have both this year. There's always an effigy, but there might also be a temple. So we'll see what ends up happening. The weather can be highly variable. Mischievia also is, because of the new place, it's on a ranch. There's a lot of open field and not a lot of tree line. And so there's not a lot of shade as a result, unless you bring that shade with you. Similar to Burning Man, for example, which is in the biggest open field that I can think of, potentially. And no grass out there over at Burning Man, but still plenty. You're still going to need to bring some shade, unless you are just really throwing it to the wind, whatever it is. And with Mischievia, my first experience with it, I thought was pretty enjoyable and favorable.
It was very like, this is when I was first stepping into Burns. I was in this, it was in the woods, you know, in Piney Woods in North Texas. Is a very different climate wise and a very different type of feeling compared to where Mischievia is now, in addition to all the other Burns I've been into. Really, really great space. And I, even though I only went there the 1 year, I miss it. And that's kind of the Engulf in Louisiana is probably the closest, experience wise in terms of terrain and climate that, that I can liken it to. So lots of trees, which means that there's great shade. Mornings tend to be cooler. It warms up during the middle of the

in how much of a good time I have. But it might influence other people in that way. So, you know, there's kind of a lot of caveats there. Okay, so that's Mischievia. That's talking about Mischievia. I might talk a little bit about what I would like to do while I'm out there at Mischievia. Things that I'm doing this time around that I haven't done before, or different priorities in what I'm planning on doing. But let's take a music break, and then we'll be back. 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

0: And we are back. Welcome everybody to Burning Mirror on ShoutingFire.com. We were just listening to a few tracks. It's more than a couple, and it's less than many tracks, but we were listening to the original version of Canta Per Me. The metadata is telling me that it is by Yuriko Kaida, which is not true. It might be the vocalist for it. I actually don't know because they never properly gave credit for it inside of the original soundtrack. Or maybe they did and I just am having a lapse in memory. But the composer for it is Yuki Kajiura. That was from the Noir original soundtrack, all the way back from the turn of the millennium anime series time. That was followed by Molasses by Hiatus Coyote. Hiatus Coyote, however you want to pronounce it. And that was from the album Choose Your Weapon. Great, great album. The first album I ever heard by Hiatus Coyote. remembering when it was first introduced to me, it was by one of my many, many eccentric roommates over the years. The one thing that most of them had in common, most of them, aside from the eccentricities, were that they all had these really, really fascinating takes on music, and it always was something that expanded my worldview on music. That was how I discovered Dropkick Murphys and Flogging Molly, and then from other roommates, I discovered Hiatus Coyote, I discovered Deltron 3030, and a whole bunch of other stuff, just a lot of really kind of bizarre esoteric music. And then there was also my roommate back when I was in college, who his music that he listened to was just always, it was always anime remixes. And that was a whole experience. And we, back when trying to learn how to coexist with other young adult human beings was a whole thing. I had my own taste in music, and so we blended, and then people would say, oh, I think you might like this. And then I would be like, oh, yeah, I like that. I think you might like this. Or, oh, that sucked. You know, blah, blah, blah. We would go back and forth. And music has always been a part of that connection process. I forgot to say, Mouse by Kala earlier was a track that I heard only very recently at one of the coffee shops that I go to. Austin is lousy with so many good coffee places. And I love pretty much all of them. They all, just like Burns, coffee shops in Austin have their own, each of them have their own unique vibe, own unique spin. And that's brought around by all of the different people who make it happen and how they shape the environment, how they invite people in. And the more you go to those places, the more you learn about the character of those places, even if the original reason why you might go to such a place is you're just looking for a space to post up and set up a laptop or a notebook or something like that. Or you just want a good cup of coffee. You know, that's how I end up in getting connected with these people. And I also get to hear their music, the music that they like to go ahead and listen to. There was a old story where, it was not that old, you know, six-ish years ago, I want to say, five, six years ago, where there was a brunch spot that I used to frequent because they had a coffee bar there. And so during the weekend, it was very busy with their brunch menu. It was very good. They're still around, but the rule was whoever opens gets to go ahead and put on the music and decide the playlist for at least the morning time until the shift change happened. And that taped onto the door was a piece of paper that somebody had written on. It says, "Do not put on Father John Misty on the speakers, or I will fire you." that was a whole era of doing a lot of stuff. That was one of three jobs that I was working at the time. That was me trying to figure out what I wanted to do with my life kind of deal. I was still doing the day job, but I was trying to do other jobs as well. Just trying to figure myself out. And I'm still trying to figure myself out, just maybe in a different way this time around. Rather than trying to throw myself headlong into one community or one business after another, working for other people, now I'm in this more reflective time frame where I'm just like, man, I gotta get my shit together. I gotta get me together. You know, that's been a lot of my writing and a lot of my focus after Burning Man has been me going like, man, I gotta get my shit together, right? When I'm out in places like Burns, my world is a little smaller, and that's my scope of what I have to go ahead and think about, what I have available to hand is a little smaller. And when I go back to the place that I live in, the place that I'm sitting at right now, to Fort Fax Machine here in Austin, Texas, I do not have it together. And that's not in it. That's not like a warning. That's not a cry for help or anything like that. It's me acknowledging when I look at the world around me inside of my house, it is a place that has accrued things, and the things have turned into stuff, and the stuff has turned into clutter, and the clutter has turned into junk. And this is a pattern that has happened not just here where I live right now, not just me as an individual, but this is my life. This is how we as people in my life have grown together, and how we live and coexist with one another. We have different ways of engaging with the world, and also how we engage with things. And there's always this thing of like the stuff inside of my life, the stuff that I accumulate over time are kind of reflections of hopes and dreams and fears and projects and so many
1: things. It's 8 o'clock.
0: That may see fruition one day. It's just that day either may never come, or it was put onto the back burner because other things in life intervene, because I have a lot of stuff that goes on in my life. Other people inside of my life have other things that are going on, and we live together, which means that our stuff also lives together. So I'm in the process of reordering things and trying to get things a little bit more in a way that makes sense, and I can keep it that way. I've been spending, it was one of the things that after I got back from Burning Man, I said, even before I went to Burning Man, I said, okay, well, I need to at least start organizing things. I need to start teeing up this project. When I get back from Burning Man, I'm going to start focusing on this thing. I need to focus on getting this zone, this that I spend a lot of time in, inside of my house, I need to, starting with the garage, I need to start working on getting that in order, and I can start bringing things down from other parts of the house into the garage, and I can start bringing more order into my life. You know, and this is not a, these are things that, you know, if you are the type of person, there's many types of people out there. You know, you could say, you can add the prefix of neuro. There's a lot of neuro types of people out there, whatever. There's just a lot of types of people out there and a lot of different types of behaviors and upbringing out there. And so being able to shake free from these kind of entrenched habits and behaviors that have accrued over multiple generations, multiple different types of cultures, multiple approaches to life that are brought about by things like economics, for example, that those are things that have to be addressed with care. And I was watching, as part of thinking about and dreaming about and planning about this project of organizing things inside of my house, for example, this is something that needs to be done carefully. In the video one of the videos that I had watched is somebody who is a professional cleaner and organizer, and they were cleaning and reorganizing and sort of resetting a space for a client who has pretty severe ADHD. And they were saying inside of this video that, you know, there's a lot of things inside of the way that it appears to be organized or not inside of a person's house or inside of a person's living space or working space has emotional attachment to it and might also be reflective of a person's mind. And so when you're moving things around and you're trying to make order and sense of it with your personal organization system, it's kind of like you're trying to reorder their mind and emotions, which could be a good thing or a bad thing. And because it's a behavioral identity type of thing, when you move something that may seem like, okay, it makes sense to go ahead and move this thing into this container because things should be in containers that like is grouped with like, that might not be the thing that actually makes sense for a given person. So, and then when things start to move in and out of a given place inside of the inside of a person's living space and they don't expect it, that can have a pretty big emotional impact and psychological impact on somebody. And this is one of those things where it's like if you've ever walked into a very busy working shop, for example, you can tell a little bit about the person who maintains that shop, because you might have no idea how to find anything and it looks like a total disaster. But that person who runs that shop, they know exactly where to go ahead and find a thing. And the reason why they put it there is they have a really specific reason in their head why they put it there. And if you pick that up and you move it because you're trying to help them and clean it up, that can cause a cascade effect of all sorts of other stuff. You know, and it, the way that I'm phrasing it makes it seem like that this is a thing that can happen that causes like a lot of confusion. The confusion causes stress, and then the stress causes people to shut down. I've seen that happen. I've experienced that happening to me before in the past, where there's just too much stuff going on, and then the chaos inside of the house feels more controllable, but to other people it just looks like chaos. And then they try to go ahead and say, oh, you need help, we need to help you. They start trying to help, and then that actually causes somebody to feel like that they're losing agency, and then they spiral inside of that way. And so that can feel pretty scary for a lot of people, is what I have experienced. I know for me, I go through different phases of energy, and I have different things going on because I involve myself with a lot of things that are outside of my house, out of my domicile. So I need to go ahead and I need to refocus and reprioritize things that are going on inside of my life at home, and then that also will cascade and reflect back out into the things that I'm doing at places like Mischievia. Brought a full circle back to Mischievia. And that also means that I get to go ahead and take stock, and I get to clear and reorganize what I'm doing going to Burns, and why I'm going to it, and what intentions or what energies I want to invite in. And if I want to invite those types of energies in, for example, how do I set myself up for success? How do I set myself up for having the kinds of interactions that I want inside of an event like Mischievia? And part of that is, when you are in a volunteer mode or in a volunteer context, you see things differently. Your perception changes, your context switches into that mode. And I am only going to really do that for that one 24-hour on-call shift. The rest of the event is going to be me being a participant. And there's, you know, I might feel like, oh, I want to go ahead and I want to go walk on to a shift. I want to go volunteer. Maybe that's rangering. Maybe that's a different department. Maybe it's nothing. Maybe it's going and enjoying the event and being in the, not defaulting to, oh, I'm feeling a certain way, I better go volunteer, and that's my escape from the discomfort of being at the event without something to do. You know, and this is a way to go ahead and chase away some of the static inside of the brain by giving me something to focus on, possibly. But I plan on doing all of the things that I love doing at these events. I plan on engaging with people and having, kind of finding what a routine looks like at that kind of event. So something that worked really well for me at Lakes of Fire, which was in Michigan earlier this year, for example, was I would go to bed and wake up same time roughly every day, but I would also go to kind of the same places over and over each day, at the start of the day, which was great because that meant that I got to know the people who were at those places. I got to know the people who were at those camps a little bit. And I had a little bit of like I was living there as opposed to just visiting there, right? I reflected, and maybe I didn't say it in my decompression episode for Burning Man, which was the one that I did immediately prior to this one, chronologically, I reflected that Black Rock City, it felt like I was a visitor too. It felt like I was visiting Black Rock City. And yeah, I had my living space, and this, that, and the other, but it felt like that I was just visiting. I was just passing through. It didn't feel like that I was home there. You know, people say, welcome home, welcome home. Yeah, this is not my home. I'm just passing through. Here in Texas and inside of this region, I feel much more at home. In the regionals, I feel more at home as opposed to I'm just passing through, I'm just visiting. And this is, I think this is one of those things where it's a function of time and it's a function of how you engage with a place, because I don't know if anybody has ever experienced this who is listening to this recording, broadcast, whatever you want to call it, but you engage with a place differently when you live there versus when you are just passing through, or if you're visiting for work versus you're visiting for pleasure, or you're living there and working there and enjoying yourself there. Those are all really different kinds of energies, even though the words are still the same. Semantically, it seems to be the same on paper, but emotionally, psychologically, it feels different. And if you have ever visited a place for a while, let's say 2 weeks, right, you can feel that there is a shift where you start moving from I am a visitor in this place to, oh, this is a place that I'm residing in. I'm living in this place. And I think about that from time to time. I go to a lot of these places, I go to a lot of these burns, but it's only going back to those places or really committing to integrating deeply with those places. And usually the fastest way to integrate, to feel at home, is through volunteering. And that is not to say that I must volunteer in order to live my life, but that is a thing that I enjoy. It helps me get out of a shell of inaction, get out of that inertia, and then I can go ahead and I can spend my time serving the community as well as enjoying myself. And finding out more about when I am not on duty doing whatever it is that I'm volunteering for. You know, I remember there was I did a ranger shift at Apogea in Colorado earlier in the year, and I walked on that shift, and I had already been volunteering as a ranger for a whole bunch of time, but I walked on that shift to hang out with another person who otherwise would have been alone. And we wandered around, we grabbed a cart, we wandered around, and I was really just kind of there looking, I was wandering the burn looking for breakfast, and I was just like, oh yeah, why not? I'll be on shift while I look around for breakfast, why not? So we spent all of that time wandering around and chatting and engaging with each other, and we found breakfast. It was great, you know? Sometimes volunteering gets you that kind of, I would have eventually found it if I wasn't volunteering, but I was able to go ahead and I was able to support the volunteer effort, and I was able to go ahead and live my life there. So that's a interesting reflection to say out loud, is that to go and visit versus to go and live at a burn are very different types of energies. And only for some of the burns that I have been to in smaller scale, smaller regions, and I've been to more than once, perhaps it feels like that I am more at home there. At Flipside, that was the same thing. The first time that I went to Flipside, my first ever burn, it was like, oh, you know, I don't know what's going on here. I'm just kind of trying to find my sea legs and trying to find out what's this social context. What is this world that I am stepping into? And then the following year, it was much more feeling like, ah, this is a place that I'm returning to. This is a place that I'm returning home to. And that feeling was, especially last year, that feeling was reinforced over time. The more time that I spent away from that community, that people, and when it rolled back around to 2026 when I went to Flipside. It was like, ah, yes, okay, I'm returning home. This is my home. This is my home place. This is my home burn, even if it's temporary, but the amount of time that I have spent integrating and connecting in that space, year over year, day over day, year over year, is much more compared to even Burning Man, which is like, there's so much stuff that happens at Burning Man, inside of a given chunk of time that, but it doesn't feel like that it's moving towards that integrating where it feels like home. Okay, let's go ahead and let's take another break. That's a good kind of jumping off point for a little bit of a music break. I'm going to go get something to drink. I've been yapping all day with the training and all the other stuff. So let me go ahead and cue up some more music. And then I will be back and we'll talk a little bit more about whatever it is I'm going to monologue about. You've been listening to Burning Mirror on ShoutingFire.com.

All right, that's as good a time as any to break back in. Welcome back, everybody, to Burning Mirror. I am Fax Machine, and you are listening to this on shoutingfire.com. Probably. I don't know. I am the type of person that it wasn't until maybe earlier this year when the amount of traveling I was doing increased rather dramatically, mostly due to burns, but just due to other stuff going on in my life. And listening to old Burning Mirror episodes was actually a really fascinating look into what was going on at that point in my life, because in my recordings, I have the date that I recorded the episode on, and I'm like, oh, what happened during that time frame, and what were we talking about, you know, or what was I talking about inside of that? Plus, I enjoy my own music taste, so I get to go ahead and I get to enjoy that. I get to enjoy the music of other people if they were on the episode and sharing it with me. And it's an overall, it's a good time. It's a, you know, I listened to some of my old episodes when I was on the very, very long drive to Burning Man and back. Not as much as I did earlier inside of the year, generally speaking, but while I was traveling, I spent a lot of time monologuing and reflecting on, from one Burning Man to the next, how has my life evolved and changed, and what does that say about me as a person, and when I look at myself in the mirror, what does that actually mean? You know, and this has always been the concept for this show, has always been me and other people inside of my burner life reflecting on our lived experiences. It doesn't have to be at a burn. It can be other things too. You know, I've interviewed people who have never been to burns before, but are burner adjacent, you know, old coworkers, people who are interested in talking about things like,

wanted to go ahead and share. And there are so many different facets of a person's life, their music, their stories, their everything, that that there's just so much to go ahead and dive into. 3 hours is just the starting line, you know, to go ahead and explore that type of stuff. And it provides some balance to the interaction, where people have the opportunity to pause and think and enjoy the music. And then we also, usually when we're having a music break and it's me and other people, we're talking, we're continuing to have a conversation off with the microphones muted. And then we're kind of thinking about, oh yeah, that's an interesting concept, that's an interesting point, let's talk about it on the microphone after we're back from the music break. And sometimes there's just, you know, we're just goofing off and having a good time. And, you know, maybe we've just been drinking whatever excellent drinks that happen to be mixing and flowing that night. And we're just enjoying each other's company. And that's real. Very, very little effort is put into actually editing this show. I think it's actually the only thing that I do is I compress the audio file and then put that onto Shouting Fire or onto my phone or whatever, so that the show can go ahead and run. But yeah, and it's interesting. It feels natural to go ahead and sit in front of a microphone, even by myself, for 3 hours on a Saturday night, and to openly, vulnerably meander and reflect and just wonder about how things have been going inside of my life, where things are going inside of my life, how burns interact with that type of stuff, you know. And one of the things that I have always been kind of careful about, maybe, is putting too much expectation or too much attachment onto what might happen at a burn. What might happen at Mischievia? What do I expect to happen at Mischievia? What would I like to have happen at Mischievia in this specific context? And for me, the main thing that has always been kind of like broad invitations rather than expecting that something is just going to land in my lap when it comes to something like a burn. You know, nothing sought, nothing gained, or whatever the saying is. Nothing ventured, nothing gained. But the types of things that I always look for inside of a burn is I always prioritize the connection with other people and myself, the authentic connection. And there are a lot of different ways that people present themselves at a burn. Sometimes people go to burns because it is a way for them to escape their day-to-day lives. And it allows them to adopt an identity that they otherwise wouldn't be able to express. Or they might wish to perform a certain type of identity that wouldn't make sense anywhere else. Or they're trying to commodify their identity in some way so that they can use their experiences to make a living, turn a profit, get social capital on social media with their parasocial relationships and this, that, and the other thing. I don't know. There's a lot of different reasons that people go to burns. And you see it at a smaller scale, at smaller burns, and you see it really, really in your face at bigger burns like Flipside, like Burning Man. You know,

0: there's a certain threshold where it becomes a lot more apparent that is what people are there for. And I don't know what that means. I don't know if that means that burns should be any specific size in order to go ahead and prevent that type of thing from going on. It's a commentary, perhaps, and an observation on this is the way that the environment at a burn is changing. And it's changing in different ways as well. You know, for one thing, I am part of that change now, at least inside of the Texas Lone Star region, where I am engaging with people not just as a participant, but as a participant that is a kind of known quantity that has been to burns all around the country, that has volunteered pretty extensively and shared my knowledge and my personality in all of these different ways to people. And that is something that allows for other people to hopefully feel like they are safe enough to go ahead and authentically connect with me, because that's what I would like to do with other people. And that can take all kinds of different forms. You know, I've talked about them at length in the past, but in brief, that's, you know, usually some type of creative exploration, or some type of intimate erotic art exploration like Shibari or something like that. Those types of interactions often are part of the scope of things that I do, but I don't bring the expectation, and I don't really go out of my way to be like, oh, you know what we should do? We should go over to my camp and I'm gonna bring out the ropes and let's go have ourselves a good time or whatever. It might pop up from time to time inside of conversation in passing, and then somebody might want to latch on to that and say, hey, let's go back to this point here and let's unpack that. I want to find out more about that. They get curious about that. And I go, yeah, okay, sure, why not? Let's talk about it. It feels natural to go ahead and move into that part of the conversation. It doesn't have to be injected in every conversation. Just like talking about burns doesn't have to be injected in every single conversation. There's that archetype of a person who goes to an event like Burning Man or Flipside or any other type of burn, and then that becomes their entire identity because they may not have anything else going on for them until that point in their life. It's possible. They may have likely had other things going on in their life, but they have so thoroughly latched on to burning is my identity that it overrides everything else, and then they want to go ahead and they want to tell other people about their excitement. Just like if somebody had discovered another hobby and they were very enthusiastic about it. Let me tell you all about my, I just started learning how to crochet and I'm super excited about, you know, hooking all this yarn or whatever. And I'm going to make so many stuffed animals for my friends and family and this, that, and the other. I'm a crocheter now, you know, and that might reflect somebody who is looking for belonging. And so they try to go ahead and hitch their wagon, their identity, to something that they feel like they need to identify as that in order to be accepted. But I don't know that I've ever actually described myself as a burner to other people. I say I go to burns, and this feels like a fiddly, semantic, picking hairs type of thing, a pedantic type of thing. But I think there's a difference there. I think there is a difference between saying that I am a burner or I am a gamer, I am a whatever, versus I'm a person who goes to these things. These are a part of my life, but this is not my whole life, right? And I found that in my professional life as well. I experienced change inside of my philosophy of work, in that it was the reasons why I worked hard and the reasons why I did what I did changed over time from I am a person who works hard and working is my life to working as a part of my life. It helps to support and sustain parts of my life that I need, but it is not my whole life. There's a lot of people out there who, once work is no longer viable for them or their job goes away for some reason or another, they lose themselves because so much of their identity has been invested into that. I don't know that that's actually the case for me anymore. I've released some of that energy into the world. Same thing with my volunteering life as well, where I had been volunteering as a community organizer and facilitator in the kink community here in Austin for about 4 to 5 years. And I've retired from that as of August of this year. And towards the end, we went through some pretty rough stuff, some pretty challenging stuff that I reflected on. And it was a very tender spot for me. And other people saw me in that tenderness and offered their support. And I didn't know how to go ahead and receive that at that time until I figured it out. You know, I had to sit there and think about these people are offering their support. They're offering their kindness and I need it. I need to receive it. So how am I going to do that in a respectful way, in a way that respects their offer and their wishes and my own needs and desires? So and that was a large part of my identity as well, like the volunteering for that group, volunteering for that community. And now I have retired from that and I've surrendered that identity as a community organizer in that way. You know, and that also means that I have surrendered my access to certain things. And that's fine. I actually wanted to go ahead and do that. I'd been planning to do that for multiple years, actually. But somehow I kind of ended up being locked in for a little bit longer until I said, okay, it's time for me to hang up my hat and hit the dusty trail and step down from this position because I don't want to be in this position forever. I don't want the responsibility and this certain kind of social capital and access from this position forever. I really just was here to help out and I want to go back to being a participant. And I did that. And I was able to hold on to myself, my identity, in changing my relationship with that community. And there was a lot that goes there. Is there still holdovers from being a former leader in that community and facilitator and very public figure in that community? Yeah, of course. The same cycle, hopefully without the heartache, will happen also as I am a ranger lead for Burning Flipside. And as I continue to engage with people in the region as a safety volunteer and as a safety lead, department lead, I will continue to go ahead and say, you know what, this is not my entire identity. And this is temporary. I'm only going to do this for a limited amount of time. That's a way to honor my boundaries and also a way to keep the volunteer pipeline healthy. Because if I know I have an expiration date volunteering, that means I have to be on the lookout. I have to be working on growing other people to take over, because I'm not going to do this forever. And the only way that I can go ahead and pay my respects to the efforts that I'm putting into it is to make sure that somebody else or a team of other people are able to step up and feel like that they have a meaningful part of that future. And that's what I'm working on right now. I'm stepping into, like, last week, we had the Flipside Town Hall, and I was there in my Ranger gear, and I went into the front of the crowd, and Doc Holliday, the safety area facilitator, and Apple, they called out Rangers. Apple signed off and made a little show of it, and I was introduced as the incoming Ranger lead, and that was it. So people know, in the community, they know this is me, this is who I am. And I'm going around, I'm making those conversations, I'm making those direct connections with people already to say, hey, what is the future going to look like? What is the present going to look like? What are our connections going to look like as we step into the next phase of going into the end of 2026 and the start of 2027? All of those things, all of those conversations, I'm already in progress. Started talking to people directly about it. So, you know, but it's not my entire identity. It's a part of it. And as I go to other events, part of my identity is there as an observer, as a listener, as a person who might offer their experiences, but the other events are not my event. No event is my event in totality. But this is the way that I express myself at events. One of the ways that I express myself. As I go from one burn to the next, you know, I don't think that there's going to be any meaningful slowdown of the amount of events that I'm going to. I think I'm probably going to end up going to more events next year even than I have this year. I'm looking at going to Freezer Burn, which is in January. I'm looking at going to Frost Burn, which is in February. And then in March, there is a Safety Side, which is a safety training weekend for Flipside. April rolls around and then it's Flipside. May might roll around and then it's Ropecraft. And I don't know if I'm going to fit in a burn during that time frame. Probably not. I think it probably one travel thing a month is already a lot. And then maybe Apogea, maybe Lakes of Fire, maybe all of these other things. I was able to make it happen this year, but I also recognize that the amount of time that I'm spending out there means that I have less time to spend in here. And I'm tapping my forehead, I'm tapping my house, my place that I live, you know, the rest of my life. And these are the types of things that I need to go ahead and balance, find actual more meaningful balance. And maybe it is that even though I don't watch TV, I don't play video games really anymore, I don't do a whole lot of the things that people do as kind of like a decompression time filler until going to bed. I started listening to the audiobooks for Dungeon Crawler Carl. I guess that's a way of consuming some form of media. But the majority of the time that I spend when I'm at home is thinking and writing and creating, but it's not necessarily tending. It's not necessarily self-care in the way that I need to do self-care. And it's not necessarily the way that I need to do care for my house, care for myself. So I'm reevaluating and renegotiating that. I've kind of found my footing and found my rhythm of going to and from Burns all around the country. And now I need to go ahead and find that rhythm and renegotiate what that looks like for the rest of my life as well. I have to return back to, been focusing on returning back to this equilibrium, this balance inside of my life, because I can see a potential outcome whereby I am investing too much resources, too much time into going to Burns, into volunteering, into this, that, and the other thing, and then I neglect myself.
1: It's 9 o'clock.
0: And then I neglect who I am. I neglect my care as a person because I'm too focused outwards. And then I start seeking experiences. I start seeking connections outwardly when I need to be focusing on reconnecting with myself. And having this level of awareness and reflecting on it, you know, this is part of the process for me to integrate what I am going through, where my headspace is, and how I'm choosing to thoughtfully and meaningfully interact with the world around me and the more immediate world of my specific house, my specific body, and myself. And then also figuring out what that looks like as other people come into that orbit. Nobody wants to go ahead and really hang out and connect with somebody who doesn't have their life together. At least I wouldn't, if I was on the other side of it, I wouldn't want to connect with that person. I would want to connect with somebody who has figured it out or is in the process of figuring it out. And that's where I need to acknowledge I need to figure it out for myself. And I remember last year, Flipside 2025, I remember that I had just been laid off of my job of 7.5, 8-ish years. And I went to Flipside and I threw myself into volunteering because I had all of this free time. And so I spent a lot of time volunteering both inside and outside of the event. I spent a huge amount of time volunteering. And then in one of the gaps, I became disoriented in a way that had me focus a lot inwardly. And one of the things that was constantly inside of my head during that sort of introspection was, I will figure it out. I just need time to figure it out. And what was it? What was it that I kept referring to during that internal journey? I needed to figure out myself. I need time to figure out myself. And but I will do it. I will figure myself out. I will figure my life out and bring it to order in a way that feels aligned. It feels authentic and a representation of myself, and it supports all of the things that I'm doing, because I'm always doing all of this stuff, and I'm like not likely to shorten to reduce the amount of things that I do or the things that I make. I want to be able to make more stuff. I want to be able to create more art. And in order to do that, I need to come into more alignment in the rest of my life. And in this way, this is kind of one of the last little topics here to go ahead and kind of think about, is this concept of, in burner culture, there is this concept of radical X, radical self-reliance, radical something, radical inclusion, radical blah, blah, blah, blah. And I've been thinking about other types of radical philosophy that goes kind of against the grain, that people have maybe not thought as much about, and kind of related to radical self-reliance is also radical resilience, to be able to recognize and adapt to the world as it changes around you, and to do so in a way that doesn't cause you to compromise your integrity as a human being, or your identity as a human being, or your joy as a human being. How can we work towards this type of resilience, this type of way that, you know, just because we might be unable to connect with one another in these specialized containers that we call burns because of a thing, one thing, another thing, whatever. You know, I don't have this one thing. I can't enjoy the burn. I can't go to a burn because I'm lacking a thing, whatever the thing is. We can figure out ways to go ahead and engage with one another authentically and create our own containers, and they don't have to be burns. Yes, there is a certain uniqueness to burns where there's so much of it that's happening that you get these really novel experiences. Where else am I going to go ahead and meet people dressed like goats doing on the street performance art about their goat business and how it's doing, and they're offering me candy as part of the bit? You know, there's very few places where I would actually just find that, but at burns it's one of the most natural things that happen, because that's what people do at burns, is they express themselves, and if they want to perform, if they want to do a bit, let them do a bit. You know, it's not going to feel out of place at a burn. It feels like that you are aligned inside of that. But it's, you can do these types of things also in other parts of your life, but it requires a certain amount of being willing to do that, and it requires a certain amount of hardiness to go ahead and do that as well. There might be a fear of consequences and it requires you to adapt a mask, the society mask, the public facing mask, right? This is a big thing that happens in kink, where the kink life and the private life is completely separated and isolated from the public life. Now it's more and more people might feel like they can go ahead and be out and expose their identity. However, that's a subset of already a subset of people in society that identify as kinky, that identify as kink community members even. So being able to include the things that we experience and have experienced at burns in other parts of our lives, if we can figure out ways to go ahead and do that, if we can help each other find ways to go ahead and do that, that's what I would say helps to build the kind of thing that I would call radical resilience. And if somebody needs help, if somebody needs, if somebody is coming into your home, into your life, to offer them, don't just offer them the minimum. Offer them your best. Offer them radical hospitality, right? That was something I had touched on a few episodes of Burning Mirror ago, where it's, don't just offer just what you would offer anybody. Make sure you connect authentically with a person and offer them something that is meaningful, that helps to elevate them so that they can then find themselves and go on to live their life with integrity and dignity. Even if it can only be a small amount. Or a small token. It's not always just throw money at the issue until the problem resolves itself. Yeah, that's a way of doing it for some people. Not everybody can go ahead and do that. And not all problems can be resolved in that way. Money comes and goes plenty of times. And then I still have all of this stuff that I need to go ahead and deal with inside of my life. Right? But I have a roof over my head, I'm able to care for my parents, and I'm able to go ahead and do this thing, right? Instead of having to spend every waking hour of my life trying to make as much money as possible. But there is still this recognition where somewhere inside of my identity, inside of myself, I need to go ahead and I need to find more alignment. And the way that that happens is not necessarily with just money. Money may need to go ahead and factor into it because I need to go ahead and I need to figure out if I want to reduce the amount of things that I have. If I want to, change the things that I have to be longer lasting and more intentional as I reduce the amount of things, then I have to be more picky, or I have to learn how to go ahead and make those things so that I can go ahead and I can reduce the amount of money that I spend. So even if I'm not spending money, I am still thinking about money in this way. But yeah, the way that these types of things are, all of these types of perceptions and philosophies are all things that I have thought about even as far back as when I first started going to Burns. Even before that, I started digging into my reflections from 2024 when I first started going to Burns, and I found that I had written pretty long reflections about Flipside and about Transformers and about Mischievia and all of this other stuff that I was just trying to write and process it and make order of these new novel things that I was going to. But I also have to recognize now that some of the things that I need to process and that I need to go ahead and review and reflect and process on are things that are further back in my past, further back in my identity, further back in my clutter, and then make order of that and come to better alignment with that. So it's a conversation. It's a exploration. It's a soliloquy. It's a whatever you want to go ahead and call it. It's me exploring myself and figuring out why am I this way? And I know it's people think about, I've spoken with other people and they go, do you go to therapy? That sounds a lot like something that a therapist would assign to you, you know? And I'm like, no, this is how my brain thinks about and processes through stuff. It takes time for me to go ahead and think through things in this way, but I'm not reading a self-help book that tells me, oh, I should do this, I should do this. I'm integrating the things that I'm experiencing in my life, and these are the things that are rising naturally in priority for me so that I can go ahead and I can take care of these things. I can say, okay, now I can really meaningfully focus on this now task that that not just is high priority because of external factors. This is a choice that I'm making for myself, that I have to do this internally. I'm making this my priority, right? As opposed to making social connections or dating or whatever it is, a priority. I have to prioritize my self-care, my internal alignment, my ordering of the world around me. And that's probably what's going to end up happening. That's going to be the thing that I'm going to be spending time on until I achieve that alignment. And it will always be a balancing act. It will always be, this is a thing that I will likely need to do for the rest of my life. But when people come and they see you doing something in progress and you've been doing it for a while, the response is always, wow, how have you done this? And the answer is actually a little bit more boring than it actually sounds like. It's always going to be through consistent, focused work that honors my boundaries and my energy over a long period of time, a consistent period of time, whatever that looks like for me. And then it will get there. You're not going to go ahead and you're not going to just magically wave your hand and then change your identity that got you into this situation in the first place. You fool. I'm bonking my head with my knuckles. You fool. It's not how that works. It has to be from the identity forward, and then you create the systems that push you to success because there is no other option. And that's the way that it's going to go ahead and be. Let's take another music break. I got plenty more music to go ahead and play. And then I'll even recap what music we actually have been listening to in a little bit. But let's listen to some music first. I want to drink this this cider that I have prepared and is warming my hand here. So we'll be back. You've been listening to Burning Mirror on shoutingfire.com.

And we're back. Welcome back to Burning Mirror. What a lovely set of tracks that was that we just came back from. Burning Mirror is currently live on shoutingfire.com, and I am currently Fax Machine, and I will continue to be Fax Machine. So we were listening to some tracks by a variety of people. The last track that we were listening to was by Tom Misch and Yusuf Dayes, Dayes, D-A-Y-E-S. Both that track and one of the earlier tracks were from an album called What Kind of Music. That track was called Tidal Wave Outro. It was a bonus track from that album. Great, great album. Yusuf Dayes was introduced to me by somebody who used to run a vinyl record shop that has since closed down. Lots of different stories had come up from, you know, I was reflecting at the very start of this episode that I had, there were always lots of stories, for me anyway, that music connected me with, a lot of people, that I had connected with through music. I wouldn't be doing this if I didn't connect with people through a shared love of music, and, I was invited to go ahead and, participate in, doing this goofy burner radio thing that is known as Shouting Fire and K-Flip. And who knows, in the future, I might dive into that in greater detail, and maybe that is going to become a much larger portion of my life than it is right now. Recording an episode that's just 3 hours of rambling and listening to music I would already be listening to is, well, you know, it's not a bad way to spend a day, honestly. Those other tracks that we were listening to were by a Finnish musician called Vilma Jaa, but each A has the umlauts on top of it. I don't know how to pronounce Finnish names, unfortunately. And I have no idea how to pronounce those track names, at least the first one. The second track name is actually from, it was made specifically for a trailer for a video game that came out this year called Control Resonant, and that track name is called Manalan, M-A-N-A-L-A-N, Maila, M-A-I-L-L-A, and that was by, that was also by Vilma Jaa. There is also another track by Okra Playground, Kauno Kieli. And, if this playlist, this type of music, this kind of melange of tracks is something that you're digging, or you want to figure out in greater detail, what was that one track that Fax Machine played that one time? You can just send me an email, and then, I will probably get back to you pretty quickly. That email address is pretty light in terms of traffic. hi@burningmirror.com. I guess I have to remind myself also that I have a Patreon now, and that's, you know, it's one of those things where who gives a crap about Patreon, but it is a place that I like to go ahead and put that I have started putting more of my writing and reflections, and I wanted to think about where can I put all of this stuff that people can easily access. It doesn't have to be for money, but where is a place that people can easily access that already read my stuff, and that is kind of scattered across all of these different social media platforms.
and I write so much stuff. I make so much stuff already, like I was mentioning. And this gives also a peek kind of behind the curtain in to have a look in the studio of the mind for me. And this is these are the things that I think about. These are the tools that I use. This is the process of somebody who's just trying to get their life together in one way or another. And sometimes you'll see things like I just put up, and all this content is free. Like if people want to go ahead and kick a couple bucks to me, then go for it. But nobody should feel like that they're forced to do that in order to get access to me. I'm not that type of person. A post just went up, that is the long form reflections of my time at Transformus in 2024. It's kind of like my personal afterburn report of Transformus. And I read through it. I made sure that I reviewed it to make sure that any personally identifying information or any other of that stuff is, respecting the privacy of the people who I might mention inside of there. But the views and perspectives and the things that I had observed, that's all from my memory, as opposed to like implicating that somebody did a bad thing somewhere. It's just, I'm just observing what's going on and I'm writing about that. So that's available on my Patreon, which is patreon.com/faxmachine, fax, F-A-X dash machine, something like that. Send me an email. I'll send you a link to my Patreon. And the email again is hi@burningmirror.com. Anyway, as I sit here and as I think and ponder a little bit more about my life and my life at Burns, especially, I wonder what it is that other people think about and what it is that other people plan to go ahead and do at Burns, because I recognize that the way that I engage with places like Mischievia, for example, is not particularly common. And the way that I think about and I engage with places like Mischievia tends to be uncommon enough to be, when you combine it with my lived experience and perception, it's fairly unique in how I engage with it. You can pull out some of the more, the more generic themes of here's somebody who goes and volunteers and creates art and this, that, and the other. But it's not, you're never going to find another fax machine. That's probably what I'm saying. But the way that I engage with it is maybe different enough compared to what other people do at Burns that I'm realizing maybe I don't really know what people do at Burns, because I just was like, I'm just going to do my thing, whatever that is. I'm going to go write poetry. I'm going to go do all of the kinky stuff that people want to go ahead and do. I'm going to just wander around and experience art and have conversations with people. I don't know what do people do at Burns. Go and take a whole bunch of altering substances and then go look at the art that has a bunch of swirling colors and listen to the live music and really feel the vibes, man, or whatever. I don't know. One of the things that I have heard people will do, especially people who are feeling maybe particularly jaded about the burner experience, is that they will shepherd somebody who is new to the event, and then they'll just
follow along with them as they, as that person experiences everything for the first time, and as they navigate and learn and have that novelty. And I always thought that that was a that's a fantastic idea, just to experience the burn from somebody else's perspective. One of my favorite activities that I have done that I refer

enjoyable for me. When you start cramming a whole bunch of people together and it's all becomes kind of group thinking and lots of distractions. That part, not necessarily so much. But if it's like, less than a handful of people, let's say, and we're all kind of aligned in our perception and in our experiences and what we're open to, then you can see some pretty interesting stuff. The other thing too is when I was at Lakes of Fire, I actually did go. Like, normally I don't go to Burns for music, but there were people who were talking about this guy who was a soloist, a solo violinist, and he did his own style with live looping and all of this other stuff, and people were very excited about that. My campmates were very enthusiastic about it, and I was just like, ah, yeah, whatever. And then I went with them, and we experienced it, and I had a really great time with that. Sometimes live music, a lot of times, live music can tend to be very, like, it tends to be like much more on the dance clubby type of vibe, and there's a lot of people, and it's generally not the type of vibe that I am looking for. But that one was a little bit more of a performance that we were able to sit there and we were able to kind of contemplate and think about it and experience it, and that was really lovely. Being able to go ahead and go find more experiences like that, where it's a little bit slower and more thoughtful, it would be something that I would be interested in. Maybe that will happen at Mischievia. I haven't even looked at the events list, aside from reminding myself that I had to go put my event on there. Fax Machine writes poetry for you. So let me take a look. I'm sure if I went on Tribal Cities, the platform has actually come quite a long way compared to the first iteration of it that I had interacted with. I think it was in 2024. The user interface is very snazzy, very fast response too. I like that. And yeah. Let's take a look. So, like, I can. Oh, that's interesting. You can filter by tags inside of the events list, but the tags are like. It only goes from C to D. So it goes from chill to DJ, and then there's no other tag there. That might be a bug. I'm not really sure. So it's. It's one of those things where it's like, it's made by the community. This is a volunteer effort. Maybe there are going to be weird things here and there, but maybe if I continue to look around, I look for things like I know I like coffee. I can go ahead and see if I can find coffee. Or I know I want to go ahead and I'm not particularly interested in talking about spirituality with other people as a conversation, unless it's a topic that really I want to hear other people's opinions on. So there's something

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I just need a good band to play for my birthday party. If you do not mind.

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1: Give it away. 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

0: Oh. 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Now, why don't you introduce our guest to some of our pets?
1: Oh, I'd just love to. 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
2: Nevermore! Nevermore!
0: That bird is getting fresher every day.
1: I know. 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
0: Say, Lily, maybe our guest would like to meet our kitty cat.
1: Why, of course. Here he is lying on the sofa. 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If you rub his ears, he'll meow for you. Go ahead. 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There, wasn't that cute? You're a nice little kitty, aren't you? Kitty likes visitors. Maybe the next time you come over, you can bring a friend.
0: And if you can't find a friend, we'll help you dig one up.

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5: You waited, Ralph.

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The word pussy is derived from the name of an Egyptian goddess, Puck. The Greeks knew the Egyptian cat, whose cat footprints were found in tiles left out to dry by a Roman tilemaker of Tilsit. From the time of the cavemen, the dog had deadness, loyalty, and compassion.

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He probably encouraged some of them. Which of the wild races? But it might well have been a wild dingo type of dog.

How many times have we knocked at a strange door to be greeted by this sound? Then perhaps primitive man kept his rather aggressive guard dog away from his fast, lithe bitch, and introduced to her his best tracking dog with the sharpest nose.

0: Oliver Wendell Holmes said one shouldn't shout
1: fire in a
0: crowded theater.
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0: Abby Hoffman said one should shout
3: theater
0: in a crowded fire
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0: Fight fire with fire and shout it out.
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12: Hi, こちら. 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

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A bat quivers in the night and flies away. Far into the woods, witches wail. 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

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Various species grouped together according to their past beliefs. The only way they ever all got together was not in love, but shameful grief. It's not the way I'd like it to get together. 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
1: Shouting fire.
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3: You know, one time I did something so stupid at Burning Man. 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

0: 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You see, I like the man in all. I mean, he's a pretty cool dude. He and I have had some, like, really good communions, you know. But I thought it was kind of, you know, elitist. 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So I thought, wouldn't it be cool if some real, like, non-Pinocchio dude got to be the Burning Man for a change? 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That was pretty stupid itself, come to think of it. 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I mean, it was pretty cool and all, but God, I never knew it wouldn't be a controlled burn, you know what I mean? Like, the man always burns so smooth and all. Oh man, that was so stupid.
1: Don't be like Booyah. Be smart. And don't be out of control. Burn bright. 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

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I said, well, daddy, don't you know that things go in cycles? Way the Bobby Brown is just amping like Michael. It's all expected. Things are full.

0: 个问了。
1: Answer me one question. 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

0: Yeah, we'll be in the French Fest for the rest of our lives, man. We'll be in the French Fest till we get 40 years old. French Fest number 40, featuring Fat Boys.
1: How you doing? Fat Boys are back. Did you know they could never
2: They got a new live band. Fat Boys are back. And all they can ever be back. The Fat Boys are back. You like the Fat Boys?
3: About midnight. About someone entered the room, someone entered and felt his way to where he heard me breathing. He heard me breathing. 3 to 5 bedrooms. 3 to 5 bedrooms. Blended tomato paste. Blended tomato salad paste, dressing. Water, salad dressing. And Worcestershire. Water, and Worcestershire. He quietly took off his clothes. 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Into bed. And slipped into bed. Smarter than Arsenal. Smarter than Arsenal. Daring daylight wave. Daring daylight wave. Christ right there. Two and a half. To 3.5 baths. He put his arm over me. He put his arm over my front. He felt my front. Those would stay. Those would stay. Oops, to board. 4 persons were wounded. 4 persons were wounded in battle. Outside, police station. Household. The city's riot ravaged west side. He opened lips. He rubbed out the clitoris and rubbed up the clitoris. Basement. Cover and marinate. Or overnight in the refrigerator. And television sets throughout the city. It looked very red. Water rich juices.

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3: It's Secret Gentle Book here, encouraging you to join in the chat. 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Participation is easy, here on Shouting

Eventually, had a 9 hour. Thank you.

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0: Oliver Wendell Holmes said one shouldn't shout
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0: crowded theater.
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0: Abby Hoffman said one should shout theater in a crowded fire.
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0: Fight fire with fire and shout it out.
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this highway, no one to say, take it easy, no cops to hand out tickets, just a choice of $74,000 in prize money for disappointment or death.

Perhaps one of the most interesting words in the English language today is the word fuck. Out of all of the English words that begin with the letter F, fuck is the only word that is referred to as the F word. It's the one magical word. Just by its sound can describe pain, pleasure, hate, and love. Fuck, as most words in the English language, is derived from German, the word frichen, which means to strike. In English, fuck falls into many grammatical categories, as a transitive verb, for instance. John fucked Shirley. As an intransitive verb, Shirley fucks. Its meaning's not always sexual. It can be used as an adjective, such as, John's doing all the fucking work. As part of an adverb, Shirley talks too fucking much. As an adverb enhancing an adjective, Shirley is fucking beautiful. As a noun, I don't give a fuck. As part of a word, abso-fucking-lutely, or in-fucking-credible. And, as almost every word in a sentence, fuck the fucking fuckers. As you must realize, there aren't too many words with the versatility of fuck, as in these examples describing situations such as fraud, I got fucked at the used car lot, dismay, aw fuck it, trouble, I guess I'm really fucked now, aggression, don't fuck with me, buddy, difficulty, I don't understand this fucking question, inquiry, who the fuck was that, dissatisfaction, I don't like what the fuck is going on here, incompetence, he's a fuck-off. Dismissal. Why don't you go outside and play hide and go fuck yourself? I'm sure you can think of many more examples. With all of these multi-purpose applications, how can anyone be offended when you use the word? We say, use this unique, flexible word more often in your daily speech. It will identify the quality of your character immediately. Say it loudly and proudly. Fuck you!

0: 3 weeks.
1: We tell people with the first treatment you're going to see dramatic results.
0: The first treatment?
1: The first treatment.
0: The first 24 hours.
1: Yes, the first treatment. In fact, a lot of times what we do in our spas, our exclusive spas, is we'll do one half of a lady's face, and we'll leave it on for 30 to 45 minutes, and when we take it off, it's remarkable the lift that has taken place on one half of this woman's face compared to the other half.
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0: 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I got images. 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
1: Shh. 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I'm trying to think here.
2: Welcome, ladies, gentlemen. Yes.
3: Hello.
2: Yeah.
3: Hello.
2: We're about to do this.
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8: okay.
5: Hey, is soul.
2: All right, boys.
5: We forgot about from which we came.
2: This is it.
5: But I got somebody here today just to let you know.
9: Yeah. You know what it's all about.
8: Okay, well, all right, well, cool, whatever.
10: All right. Let's get started.
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0: peach bananas, and it's in our room right now. 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It has some strings in it, and there's a speaker in this room too. I had some batteries to fix this keyboard. Got a nice soft bed, I'm playing the keyboard on. 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He cut it off, and he shot a, he made it in, and coyote's in here right now. And that's my song that I like about it.
1: Boop, boop, boop, boop, boop, boop, boop, boop, boop, boop, boop, boop, boop, boop, boop, boop, boop, boop, boop, boop, boop, boop, boop, boop, boop, boop, boop, boop, boop, boop, boop, boop, boop, boop, boop, boop, boop, boop, boop, boop, boop, boop, boop, boop, boop, boop, boop, boop, boop, boop, boop, boop, boop, boop, boop, boop, boop, boop, boop, boop, boop, boop, boop, boop, boop, boop, boop, boop, boop, boop, boop, boop, boop, boop, boop, boop, boop, boop, boop, boop, boop, boop, boop, boop, boop, boop, boop, boop, boop, boop, boop, boop, boop, boop, boop, boop, boop, boop, boop, boop, boop, boop, boop, boop, boop, boop, boop, boop, boop, boop, boop, boop, boop, boop, boop, boop, boop, boop, boop, boop, boop, boop, boop, boop, boop, boop

0: I like cheese.
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1: Here, let Dylan play. 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
0: My life. 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And we made like cheese. We might have cheese. 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Here we have people. The whole world is made out of cheese. Excuse me. I love football practice, that's what I love. But I made another different song about cheese. Did you know that? But football practice is better. Football practice, you catch football. You make touchdowns, or what else? You make interceptions, you pull flags, you tackle people. When you pull flags, that's fine, football. 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Attitude is everything. If you want a dog, mohawk his hair up. Make it 5 mohawks. Make it 1 long, 2 long, 3 long, 4 long, 5 long. That says attitude is everything. Tweety is in here. And football is my life, so. Football is my life. I fart all the time when I play football. Not. That's a lie. So, Tweety's in here right now saying, I twat a tootie cat. I twat a tootie twat. No, it's I twat a tootie cat. So, people. People are running right now. I'm getting tired of running. I'm making those touchdowns. I just got a pass. He tackled me, but I'm still running. He just almost tackled me. He didn't really tackle me. Touchdown. So I think that's the end of our sermon, people. So I'm going to have to go right now and play real football practice, okay? So that's the end of my song. So I'm going to have to go. Bye-bye.

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And fuck Coca-Cola, Pepsi's more my kind of thing. To hell with Nike, Adidas fits my swing. And fuck Republican, I vote left wing.

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5: 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The burn isn't really just once a year. 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Because we are everywhere.
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All right, stepped into the Wayback Machine and found myself at Lupo's Heartbreak Hotel in Providence, Rhode Island in 1979, where the young adults just got finished performing that one. It's a complex world. The young adults were a sort of comedic band wrapped around real musicianship, sharp songwriting, and a very distinctive Providence, Rhode Island art punk sensibility, all emanating from RISD, the Rhode Island School of Design. In fact, the young adults were tight with Talking Heads at the time. Rudy Cheeks is a Rhode Island institution, loved by all. He passed away last week at the age of 76 with the music, and his monumental legacy will live on forever as I welcome you to another episode of IOTAM, as I always do by saying good morning, good afternoon, or good evening, wherever you may be and however you may be listening. Thanks for making this show on Shouting Fire Radio a part of your day. Got a good one for you today. A lot of new music. We're going over the covers. We'll do a good year for rock and roll. We'll hear a couple things live and definitely find out who or what is worth a deuce. But first, you know how we roll. We got to set the tone because this show's about good times, positive vibes, good music, and being happy. So put aside whatever's on your mind, at least for a couple hours this morning, afternoon, or evening. Let's have some fun. Show's called IOTAM. It's time.

Shouting Fire Radio, where new music from Simple Minds gets us going this morning, afternoon, or evening. From their new album, Sacrosanct, it's coming out January 29th. We just got to hear the first single, Beginner Boys. Good stuff. All on Shouting Fire Radio, IOTAM. And hey, I've got some never-before-heard unreleased Tom Petty for you. Unless you listened last week, because you probably heard it. You definitely heard it then. But let's do it again, because, oh yeah, brand new Tom Petty at 50 years old. I'll take it. It's actually from the recording sessions for their second album, You're Gonna Get It. And now, finally, seeing the light of day via a new box set coming out November 6th. Origins, 1971-1978. So there'll be some Mudcrutch stuff on there, too, which is cool. This one's known as Parade of Loons, and you heard it first on IOTAM, Shouting Fire Radio.

Shouting Fire Radio, as sometimes you're the windshield, sometimes you're Jake Bugg from his seventh album, Alamo, coming out November 13th. I can't believe Jake Bugg has seven albums. That's Never Can Tell, all on Shouting Fire Radio, all heard first on IOTAM. And now, why don't we spin the wheel for a good rock, good year for rock and roll? Are we in? Is it time? I think it is. Let's go. Let's see what year we're coming up on today. Let's see, 1982, a very good year for rock and roll. We got some have-nots, went to a town called Malice and got spared the ball and chain, but we'll start with Love Over Gold and the top 10 hit Industrial Disease from Dire Straits, usually a term used to describe illnesses caused by one's working conditions. But Mark Knopfler kind of turned it into a metaphor for Britain itself being sick. And oh, the Dr. Parkinson in the song, that's a reference to British historian C. Northcote Parkinson, who came up with the idea that work expands to fill the time it needs to complete it. Huh? Whatever. It helped 1982 be a good year for rock and roll. This one's for Zoe. It's Shouting Fire Radio.

We're doing a good year for rock and roll here on Shouting Fire Radio. It's 1982, where we also got English Settlement from XTC, their fifth album, recorded at the Manor in Oxfordshire. And though this was a big album for the band, it really was, it was also a time when Andy Partridge's problems performing live, particularly his stage fright, became really overwhelming. So this is honestly their last major album as a touring band. So oddly, one of their greatest albums was also the beginning of the end of XTC, at least as a live act. Here's Ball and Chain. It helped 1982 be a good year for rock and roll.

They're doing a good year for rock and roll here on Shouting Fire. You're listening to Iodum 2026. We're also in 1982. We got the gift from the Jam. Actually, kind of a farewell gift, as this was their sixth and final album. You could kind of hear that Paul Weller was going in different directions musically. This one was a little more funkier, a little more soulful, and certainly more politically pointed. Town Called Malice was inspired, believe it or not, by You Can't Hurry Love by the Supremes. And it's not really about one town in particular. It was really describing a working class environment overrun by unemployment, declining industry, and stressed out people trying to maintain a sense of optimism. Either way, it definitely helped 1982 be a good year for rock and roll. This is Shouting Fire Radio, Iodum 2026.

We're doing a good year for rock and roll. It's 1982, where lastly, but certainly not leastly, we got the third album from X, Under the Big Black Sun and the Have-Nots, a song Bob Zilla used to play relentlessly in our dorm room at Emerson College, probably because I asked him to. Can you play that again? Dude, that was awesome. Play that again. It was that whole thing. But it's a portrait of people on the margins, working class people, lonely people, and barroom regulars, and John Doe and Extine Cervenka take us on a drunken tour of early Americana bar where nobody wants to admit they go or frequent. The Have-Nots and X certainly helped 1982 be a good year for rock and roll.

1982, definitely a good year for rock and roll. But if it wasn't for this hopefully never-ending cavalcade of rock and roll, maybe we wouldn't have new music from the Missing Diamonds. Not a band, but a quote-unquote enigmatic collective of musicians and songwriters from Burton-upon-Trent in the English Midlands with a deliberate anti-image approach. I like it. It's about leaning into the music and letting the music speak for itself, and it certainly does. This is Do I Want Love from the Missing Diamonds. It's Iotam.

0: Shattuck Fire Radio, new music from Velocity Girl, but not unlike Parade of Loons from Tom Petty and the Heartbreakers. It's not really new. This is a remastered version of Beat Happening's Tales of Brave Aphrodite, which can be found on a new compilation that came out a couple weeks ago, Velocity Girl, 1989-1982. I like it a lot, though. Great one. But now, new music from Sports Team and Billy, a 2.5-minute portrait of a chaotic night at a British pub. They recorded it live in the studio. It goes like this, but it starts with, man, they got a problem with Billy. They got some harsh words for Billy.
1: Fuck you, Billy.

New music from IOTAM favorites, the No Good Crowd. Their debut album is out now, known as Unproper. We just got to hear Dennis Wilson, heard first on IOTAM. And it's so funny, when I think of Dennis Wilson, did you know that Dennis Wilson was the only Beach Boy that actually surfed? I mean, not that we can picture Brian Wilson on a freaking surfboard or anything, but it always blew my mind that this was like the surf band from the 60s and beyond, and Dennis Wilson was the only one that actually surfed. Anyways, back to the new music. I got new stuff from South Carolina's Low Country, band called Winya, a new indie rock band with a big sound and a song about what happens when your brain just won't shut up. This is Winya and Spinning, heard first on IOTAM.

William Mary Lee. Died at the age of 103. For 15 years, she kept her virginity. Not a bad record for this vicinity.

Definitely sounds like a new IOTAM favorite to me. That's two sisters, Jules and Josie Hopkins from England, who call themselves Disgusting Sisters. They're not. They're awesome. And that's their new single, That's Not Cool, which can be found on their debut album, Skin and Blisters, coming out October 30th. All on Shouting Fire Radio, all on IOTAM. And here's the Editors with their new single. 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

Oh, man, that's another new IOTAM favorite for sure. Oh, it's rockin'. From their debut album, Straight to It, that's The Rocker. Yeah, from the Zach Scholes Gang, sure to be heard on IOTAM in perpetuity. Wow, that's a good one. That's got me all hopped up. But let's go back to the new, another new one for you. Let's check out another one from the new Echo and the Bunnymen album, Apples for Isaac, which is finally out. This one, we've heard a couple now. I like this one. This is Take Me by the Hand. It's IOTAM. It's new Echo and the Bunnymen.

That's Nate Amos here on Shouting Fire Radio. One guy with two very different bands. His band is Water From Your Eyes, but what we just heard is from his new solo project known as This Is Lorelei, a tune called The Kid With The Crown. Great stuff, and we'll be right back after this important...

0: And now I think it's time to go over the covers. Let's do it. We'll start with Ben Folds live at the El Rey Theater in Los Angeles for the Ringo Starr tribute in 2014. Ringo Starr, A Lifetime of Peace and Love. This is Ben's take on Oh My My. We're over the covers. Oh, and by the way,
1: it's alive!
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Shotty Fire Radio, David Lindley and El Rayo X wrapping up Over the Covers for yet another week with their take on Bobby Freeman's Do You Wanna Dance? Not Bobby Sherman, Bobby Freeman, Do You Wanna Dance? Good couple ones there. Man, the Ben Folds was kind of crazy with the live version of Oh My My. It's Shotty Fire Radio where we go back to the new with new music from Normack, a new five-piece band from Louisville, Kentucky, with a new song called Ain't Coming Back. It goes like this.

0: That's James Bruner here on IOTAM with OMG, the first single from his debut full-length album, Can't Keep Wanting You, which came out September 4th. Good stuff, but want you to know we've got a great day of live radio for you today. Coming up next at 10 a.m. Eastern Time, the triumphant return of Crow's Nester and Pooch, live from Bull Shoals. Today on the show, Cry Me a River. Then at 1 p.m. Eastern, Cosmo Zoo Down Tempo from Brussels. 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Then 9 p.m. is the Radio Theater Hour, Vintage Radio Theater. This week on the show, Lady Gangster. And then 10 p.m., the Children's Radio Hour, stories and more radio for actual children here on Shouting Fire Radio. Love Jones is your hostess with the mostest. And then we wrap up the live day with live from Portland, Oregon, the world famous confessional with Contessa de la Luna. She's back taking your calls. Write this down. 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Share your thoughts, your shame, your confessions, and minor felonies live on the air, all on Shouting Fire Radio. And now, what are we going to do? Oh, you know what? I played a live one, but guess what?
1: It's alive!
0: I've got another good one for you. Let's go to the old Waldorf. Waldorf? Okay. The old Waldorf in San Francisco in 1979, where Graham Parker is doing mercury poisoning and the rest of Squeezing Out Sparks live on radio station KSAN. It's fun stuff. It's IOTAM and...
1: It's alive!
2: 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Mercury poisoning.

0: New music from Tracy Hightop here on IOTM. You may remember her from Nashville Pussy, or maybe from her blues band, the Jane Lee Hooker Band. Well, she's riding solo now with Drive You Home. Oh, you see what I did there? She's riding with Drive. Sorry, I really didn't mean that. But she is riding solo, and that was called Drive You Home, and that was the first track from her new solo debut, Sacred Bleeding Hearts. And we will be right back after another important announcement. Goes like this.
1: Wake up in the morning, there's a snap around the place. Wake up in the morning, there's a crackle in your face. Wake up in the morning, there's a pop that really says, Rice, this is to you and you.

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1: And now, IOTAM favorite Patty McHugh and Streetlight Interference. Fuck yeah, I'm doing all right. Hope you are too. It's IOTAM.

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1: That's German molecular biologist turned rocker Patrick Schmidt, better known to the IOTAM crowd as Rockvine, and a tune called Love Go Rhythm, all part of his Rockvine the Anthology album. Very cool stuff. Sure to be featured on the Best of IOTAM 2026. We've been playing that one all year long, and oh yeah, it's time to start getting ready for that. I mean, I sort of build that one all year long, but now it's time to start talking about it. And for the record, if you're thinking about it and you got a pen and you want to write it down, the Best of IOTAM 2026 this year will be on Sunday, December 27th. It's very exciting. I know. Anyways, here's one that could also make the best of cut. It's The Research and Fast Forward. 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

There's the Bare Naked Ladies bringing us home this morning or afternoon or evening here on Shouting Fire. Love that one. We're loving life. We love it so much. We want to live it twice. And that's it. That's all I got. I got to go. I got to make room for the way triumphant return of Crow's Nestor and Pooch. They're back live from Bull Shoals. Their theme this week is, are you ready? Wait a minute. Are you ready? I can't remember. Oh, my God. Hold on. Wait a minute. Oh, I got it. Their theme this week, Cry Me a River. Thank you so much for tuning in today. I hope you had as much fun as I did. Do me a favor, stay happy, remain positive, be kind, work hard, and be nice to people.

0: Oliver Wendell Holmes said one shouldn't shout
1: fire in a
0: crowded theater.
2: Unless the theater were really burning down.
0: Abby Hoffman said one should shout
3: theater
0: in a crowded fire.
3: To inject a sense of play into the revolution of thought we need.
4: Maybe both are right.
0: Fight fire with fire. And shout it out.
4: And now, another tale of tragedy from Booyah, the burned out burner.
5: You know, one time I did something so stupid at Burning Man. Oh man, was this ever dumb. Oh my god, this is like, man, the stupidest thing ever. You see, I thought it would be really cool to get really drunk and steal a golf cart and drive around the playa blindfolded just because, you know, like when can you ever do that in the real world? So I, like, stole this golf cart, but then I got too drunk and I passed out while I was driving down the Esplanade. I mean, it was pretty cool and all. I mean, it was in the paper the next day and everything, but I didn't even get to see it for like a week because I was in jail in Reno. God, I never knew there were, like, rules and stuff out here. Oh, man, that was so stupid.
4: Don't be like Booyah. Be smart and don't be out of control. Burn bright. Don't burn out.

Australia. 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

0: on recovery, a loud story from Newcastle about a computer industrially music-making people called Nasenbluten. And they too wish to remain anonymous. Wait. They want to remain anonymous to maintain credibility. We say they didn't get parents' permission to be on TV.
1: Computer-based hardcore techno. Due to them wanting to keep their credibility, they've asked us to remain anonymous.

0: And this technology was turned into a way of producing these incredibly monotonous, if you like, minimalist records.
1: Because it just gets a bit too much, doesn't it? I mean, well, some of those tracks are like 12 minutes long and they're all boom-chicka-boom-chicka.
2: Yeah.

0: bumping, and bumping, and thumping, and bumping, and thumping, bumping, thumping, bumping, thumping, bumping.
1: We're pushing that bitch on her.
2: Yes! Yes! Yes! Yes!
3: Ouch! Scratch! Ouch! Scratch quickly and easily.
2: Oh, shit! Oh, shit!
4: Let's go.
5: Let's go.
4: One, two.
3: Scratch, scratch.
6: Can't nobody stop me. That's the bottom line.
7: Digging and scratching. Digging and scratching.
8: What's their function?
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11: 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Go! Oh, oh, hooray!
12: 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Eat! 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
3: It's Secret Gentle but here. 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

0: 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I can't tell you what I'm feeling now. So close. So close.
1: This is just the beginning! We're just getting started!

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2: It's Secret Gentle Book here, encouraging you to join the chat. 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
1: in the groove.
2: What I've tried to do is to, when the music seems to need it, to add something to it. Well, I only arrive at this from listening to the music, really. I mean, it's not an intellectual attitude, it's super adult, the music setting.

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1: Shouting fire.
2: And now, another tale of tragedy from Booyah, the burned out burner.
3: You know, one time I did something so stupid at Burning Man. Oh man, this was like dumb. This was like, God, the stupidest thing ever. You see, I like the man and all. I mean, he's a pretty cool dude. He and I have had some like really good communions, you know. But I thought it was kind of, you know, elitist. The dudes made out of wood got all the attention on the ply and everything. So I thought, wouldn't it be cool if some real, like, non-Pinocchio dude got to be the Burning Man for a change? You know, a Burning Man. So I siphoned off some gas from our car. That was pretty stupid itself, come to think of it. Tasted awful. And then after I siphoned, I took a bath in all this gas and I lit a cigarette. I mean, it was pretty cool and all, but God, I never knew it wouldn't be a controlled burn, you know what I mean? Like, the man always burns so smooth and all. Oh man, that was so stupid.
2: Don't be like Booyah. Be smart. And don't be out of control. Burn bright. Don't burn out.
4: Booze costs so little and it tastes so good.
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0: I wanted to have my own private library of Laverne and Shirley.
1: We're gonna do it our way, yes, our way.
0: Pick up your hash, Blacks.
1: Did you hear the one about Laverne and Shirley when they bring home the rubber tree plant?
0: They didn't like each other in real life. I have every single episode.
1: Shabang.
0: I've got the episode where they took over the diner.
1: I laugh every time I think of Laverne and Shirley now.
0: I do have a lot of Shirley in me, which is part of the reason why I love that show now. You gotta see them.
1: I hope this is your machine, because there's no message. It just says,
2: leave your message.
1: Whatever. So if I'm singing to you, I hope I'm singing to you. And if I'm not singing to you, well, then a lucky person gets to hear my beautiful voice on their machine.
3: I'm tired. It's too early to get up. Oh, has anybody got a hammer? Turn it off. It seemed like a normal sort of day. I woke up and felt shit. Had a nice long piss. I got a little spring in my step. I got the day off for a change. So after having a couple of cups of you know what, I thought I'd head into town, do some shopping. I needed some scourers, Ajax powder.

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0: Homer, but I just might let you get to know me. 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Sorry, I didn't catch your name. She said,
1: my name's Melissa.
0: Melissa, Melissa, I just want to kiss you everywhere. Oh, I'm saying my thoughts out loud again. I hope you're not upset. She said,

0: So the eyes have it. The eyes have it. Unlock. Unlock. Unlock.
1: Order.
2: And I say this rhetorically because, of course, by just about any standard, we would have to concede that this is, of course, a piece of music. Is it music?

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3: Thank you.

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1: 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If you don't, the secret can destroy you. You see, a woman hides within her furies, whose forces, once released, can conquer any foe. Let me explain. Women are like the sea. The currents and tides which move them every day are regular ebbs and flows until a wind whips them up. Then they suddenly spring to fantastic force. It's no accident the weather department gives hurricanes the names of women. The secret of whipping the waters is to make a woman mad. Infuriating a woman is to press a powerful spring, as Ralph Waldo Emerson explained. I stumbled upon this secret in my own organization. One of my top saleswomen just couldn't seem to sell milk orders for our milk company. However, she was excellent in all her other sales. I tried every means to convince her she could do a better job. I rehearsed her in sales techniques. I pleaded with her, all to no avail. Finally, I called her into the office and asked her who she herself took milk from. Oh, I've taken milk from the blank company for years. I realize they're not our advertising sponsor, but the driver is such a sweet man. That explains it, I told her. You must be giving him your sales leads under the table. She was shocked at my insult. I am not, she cried. I'll show you, Dottie Walters. And she did. She turned in more milk business than all the rest of my saleswomen together. I had to make her mad before I could move her. I had to turn on her fury. So let's look at the nature of these furies, and then I will explain how you, too, can unleash them in order to sell to women. The Greeks believed there were three angry female furies. Today, you can deliberately conjure them up in every woman's heart to produce action. The first fury was Tisiphone, the Avenger. A woman who feels she is abused will move mountains. As Virgil said, their rage supplies them with weapons. Can you show your women prospects how your product will alleviate abuse, suffering, or help the underdog? And remember, you may be able to show her that she is the underdog. Susan B. Anthony was an ordinary woman attending a meeting when the chairman told her to sit down. Women are to listen, not speak. That insult awoke her furious indignation. As the result of her fury, she started the suffrage movement. The male chairman had unwittingly set her off. Harriet Beecher Stowe, who was angry over the oppression of Negro slaves, was an ordinary housewife. So she wrote Uncle Tom's Cabin while she did her housework. Abraham Lincoln commented later, she was the little lady who started the big war. Dorothea Dix was shown a poor, insane man chained in a hole in the ground for the winter. She became so angry, she tackled the state legislature and persuaded that all-male body to vote unheard-of sums for the construction of mental hospitals. And then she took on the other states, until one by one she had pushed hospital legislation for the insane through every one of them. But someone had to get her mad before she took action. I know another salesman who has sold $1 million worth of vacuum cleaners by the use of the following opening statement. I want to show you something, madam, that your neighbor says that you can't afford. The second fury was Megaera, the jealous. Remember, jealousy likes to wear a halo called moral indignation. Can your product help your prospect to retain the love of her husband, her children, or her friends? Her jealousy extends to the love of her home and her country as well. When 200 women set out to clean up the Sin City of Galveston, Texas, the local politicians laughed. Then they learned to their sorrow that these women were furious, and Galveston was reformed. Later, the same politicians were reported as confessing, "Not only is there no fury like a woman scorned, there is no cleanup power like a mother aroused." As William Blake said, "Tigers of wrath are wiser than the horses of instruction." In all nature, the female who is aroused over the safety of her children is a feared and ferocious force. The thugs who attacked a frail mother in her home recently were apprehended as they ran out of the building, screaming with fear. "Well, I couldn't let them hurt my baby," she explained as she put down her rolling pin. The newspapers are full of stories of thieves thwarted by unarmed women. "Oh, she was so mad she scared me," they admit. This force can be used to advantage if you can show a woman how your product will protect her family, her country, or her own attractiveness. Remember, if she loses her attractiveness, she may lose everything else. She's very jealous of it. That is why she spends millions on cosmetics and reducing plans. You can turn on this jealousy power to sell any number of items. An air conditioner salesman was extremely successful one summer with this technique. "Madam," he would say in a worried tone to his prospect, "don't let it happen to you." "Let what happen to me?" she would ask. "Don't let your beauty and sweet disposition fade away in this terrible hothouse of yours this summer. Do you know what heat can do to a woman? Girls in the tropics are old crones at 30, withered away. Now you know your husband's office is air-conditioned. Those pretty young secretaries down there look beautiful and cool all day long. Please, don't let him compare you, all worn out and cross with the heat, to them. Do you realize that for only 25 cents a day, you can retain your radiant beauty and youth?" The third Greek fury was Alecto, the unrelenting. When Alecto is unleashed, it's not the size of the woman in the fight, it's the size of the fight in the woman. And she just won't quit. The proverbial nagging wife is a part of this unrelenting determination. But behind the nagging is the woman's desire to help her husband to succeed. A financial wizard who runs a sales school which trains men for highly paid jobs aims all of his advertising at their wives. The wives are the ones who are willing to make any sacrifice. They will see to it that the payments on the tuition are made. Women urge men to keep up with the Joneses by buying automobiles, houses, appliances, and a million other things as success status symbols. For every hussy who tries to make a fool out of a man, there are jillions of wives determined to make successes out of their husbands. The highest application of this third unrelenting fury is courage. When a woman is convinced your cause is great, there is no limit to how far she will go. Barbara Fritchie furiously displayed the stars and stripes from the window of her home in Frederick, Maryland, as Confederate General Stonewall Jackson rode through town. She'd been sold on the Union by the words of a man named Lincoln. World War I nurse Edith Cavell worked for a great humanitarian, Dr. DePage. He sold her on the idea of succor for all sick and wounded. Later, she was arrested for aiding men from both sides in the war. She explained she did it because she had become furious with the narrow-minded people who would let a wounded man writhe in pain because of his politics. Unjustly convicted as a spy, she was sentenced to death. Before they shot her, she said, "I have met death 1,000 times. It is not strange or fearful." No, death itself holds no fears to a woman who is intoxicated with unrelenting animosity against suffering and oppression. Let me leave you with this extra last secret. There is an old legend that the first woman, Eve, planned the way she was to be created. Eve's spirit asked the Lord not to place her over man's head, nor under his feet, but to take for her body a part of Adam himself, his rib, both because it was strong and because it lay nearest his heart. For her desire was to be always a part of man, under the shelter of his arm and standing staunchly by his side. The Lord himself was persuaded, and so it was done. And if you don't believe this last secret, gentlemen, count your ribs.

0: Oliver Wendell Holmes said one shouldn't shout
1: fire in a
0: crowded theater.
2: Unless the theater were really burning down.
0: Abby Hoffman said one should shout theater in a crowded fire.
3: To inject a sense of play into the revolution of thought we need.
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0: Fight fire with fire and shout it out.
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1: 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Took a few reds. 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Took a bucket full of reds. And I feel good. Good, I say.
0: Song now. You have to listen carefully to this one. Marijuana never did anything to me. I've always enjoyed it. Have a good smoke, sit back and watch TV. Colors jump right out at your face. And then I just go to sleep. Never touch the hard stuff. It's bad for you. But I do find that at certain times during the day, the times get hard. I don't like to drink, get an ulcer myself, but I do like smoke. Smoking's enjoyable. I sit back and hope the cops don't catch me or anything like that. I mean, but that's just a small problem. I mean, they don't understand it, so it's against the law, but I enjoy good smoke. Roll them up myself. Sometimes I've gotten sacks of seeds or pretty bad. It's hard to strain it. But I enjoy being high. Matter of fact, last week I was smoking and it was really some excellent, excellent stuff. Come over from Mexico by way of Puerto Rico underneath the Cuban grapevine. And I smoked one and sitting up there and while I was enjoying myself, I thought it was a dream that somebody was taking my TV set away. So I just sat there and giggled. And when I woke up, it was gone.

That when they're old, they don't just fade away. What happens to sharks when they're old? I wish I was a shark today. They don't have to go to the dentist. They don't have to go to school. They swim along below you and go nip, nip, nip till their bellies are full. What happens to sharks when they're old? They don't just fade away. What happens to sharks when they're old? I wish I was a shark today. They don't have to breathe pollution. In the sea, they never feel cold. They think plankton is worse than school dinners. Eating fish makes them last till they're old. What happens to sharks when they're old? They don't just fade away. What happens to sharks when they're old? I'd rather not say.

0: Oliver Wendell Holmes said one shouldn't shout
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0: was I compounded?
1: I have time, all the time I need to put an end to you. You come to find me, to destroy the monster.

He's a maestro, a master, a man of many melodies, including the melody who's a hostess at the Daily Grill. If you lose your keys, he can find them.

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He's in an upright and locked position.

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He's a slick click to pick with a stick. He's back with another one of them blocks.

0: that. This is me after calling at least like 20 times. They get back to me and say, hey, look, the edit's great, the four bars is great, but, you know, the hook, your hook is something wrong. It sounds like it's out of key. Your singer is horrible.
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0: Oliver Wendell Holmes said one shouldn't shout
1: fire in a
0: crowded theater.
2: Unless the theater were really burning down.
0: Abby Hoffman said one should shout
3: theater
0: in a crowded fire.
4: To inject a sense of play into the revolution of thought we need.
5: Maybe both are right.
0: Fight fire with fire and shout it out.
6: And now, another tale of tragedy from Booyah, the burned out burner.
7: You know, one time I did something so stupid at Burning Man. Oh man, was this ever dumb. Oh my god, this is like, man, the stupidest thing ever. You see, I thought it would be really cool to get really drunk and steal a golf cart and drive around the playa blindfolded just because, you know, like when can you ever do that in the real world? So I like stole this golf cart, but then I got too drunk and I passed out while I was driving down the Esplanade. I mean, it was pretty cool and all. I mean, it was in the paper the next day and everything, but I didn't even get to see it for like a week because I was in jail in Reno. God, I never knew there were, like, rules and stuff out here. Oh, man, that was so stupid.
6: Don't be like Booyah. Be smart and don't be out of control. Burn bright. Don't burn out.

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Louder! Louder! Yo!

On the flip side, rapper MC Paul Barman proclaims himself an unappealing mess and proud of it. Barman cheerfully admits that any girl who wants to get with him should expect bad sex and slapstick, and that he fantasizes lusty adventures because he doesn't have any in real life. All he gets is grief. He disrespects himself. Nobody remembers his name. Even his own fantasies put him down.

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0: Art. 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
0: Politics.
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0: Art.
2: You.
0: Art.
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0: Politics. 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
6: 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Yes. Yes. Yes. Yes.

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1: Wow. Wowee.
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1: Oh.
0: Puppety boom.
3: Boat.
0: 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Puppety boom.
3: Boat.
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1: Oh.
0: Puppety boom.
4: I am thin and gorgeous.
0: Puppety boom.
5: Okay, okay.
0: Puppety boom.
6: Right.
0: Puppety boom.
7: Aha.
0: Puppety boom.
1: Wow.
0: Puppety boom. Puppety boom.
1: Wow.
0: Puppety boom.
8: All right now.
0: Puppety boom.
9: To a leer. To a leer.
0: Puppety boom.
8: All right now.
9: To a leer. To a leer.
0: Puppety boom.
9: To a leer. To a leer.
10: Come on a dance a jig.
0: Puppety boom.
4: Oh my gosh.
0: Puppety boom. Puppety boom.
4: Oh my gosh.
0: Puppety boom.
1: Wow. Wowee.
0: Puppety boom.
4: Oh my gosh.
0: Puppety boom. Puppety boom.
4: Oh my gosh.
0: Puppety boom.
8: All right now.
0: Puppety boom.
4: Oh my gosh.
0: Puppety boom.
11: Listen as I play.
0: Puppety boom.
1: Lum-dum, get a little lum-dum-dum.
4: Oh my gosh.
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3: You ate it, Ralph.

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All right, that's beautiful. 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When the fuck are you gonna realize that? Greg, how's that? Fuck yeah. All right. 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Okay, let's start again. All right. 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I'm Shubitel of the human horn. I went to school for music. I took music, the saxophone, all that, like that. No, start that again, because I'm stuttering and blabbering, which I do stutter, but over there. All right, okay, again.

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0: Every dollar you spend for something you don't need is a dollar spent to help America. 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
1: Taste that booty flavor. 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
0: Give it up for the Ypsilanti All-Stars who wrote all this music that you just heard, and we don't even know who they are. 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